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0: perfect song if you are celebrating your anniversary this week. 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
11: 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Lulls up a lot for on 71 overnight under partly cloudy skies. Chance of thunderstorms Tuesday. Highs level off around 86. Cloudy skies expected. Thunderstorms likely with fog and spots Tuesday night. Lows dip down to about 69. Mainly cloudy skies expected. In the Wolf 106.9 Weather Center, a meteorologist, Laura Lockwood. Right now, 79.
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0: Clint Black and Desperado. Clint Black, he'll be back out on the road. He's got a pretty full schedule for the rest of the summer and into the fall, too. Hey, Brooks and Dunn on the way, and Eddie and Troy with a favorite.
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5: Here's your Classic Country 106.9 forecast. Lulz of a lot for on 71 overnight under partly cloudy skies. Chance of thunderstorms Tuesday, highs level off around 86. Cloudy skies expected. Thunderstorms likely with fog in spots Tuesday night. Lulz dip down to about 69. Mainly cloudy skies expected. In the Wolf 106.9 Weather Center, I'm meteorologist Laura Lockwood. Currently, it's 77 degrees.
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0: Reba McEntire, who, even though she's not on The Voice this season, man, I see her on TV all the time. And Happy's Place got renewed for another season on NBC. In just a couple of minutes, Susie and Alabama.
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9: Here's your Classic Country 106.9 forecast. Lulls up a lot for on 71 overnight under partly cloudy skies. Chance of thunderstorms Tuesday. Highs level off around 86. Cloudy skies expected. Thunderstorms likely with fog in spots Tuesday night. Lows dip down to about 69. Mainly cloudy skies expected. In the Woof 106.9 Weather Center, I'm meteorologist Laura Lockwood. Currently, it's 78 degrees.
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0: If you're going to play in Texas, you know better than to show up without a fiddle. That would never work. George Strait on the way, and Hank Jr.
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0: It's Skaggs. It's crying my heart out over you. 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KT on the way with a great story. And Mel McDaniel.
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11: Here's your classic country 106.9 forecast. Lulls up a lot for on 71 overnight under partly cloudy skies. Chance of thunderstorms Tuesday, highs level off around 86, cloudy skies expected. Thunderstorms likely with fog and spots Tuesday night, lows dip down to about 69, mainly cloudy skies expected. In the Wolf 106.9 Weather Center, I'm meteorologist Laura Lockwood, currently 75.
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0: What an amazing time in country music history. George and Tammy together in Golden Ring. Randy Travis on the way and Brad Paisley.
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6: Here's your Classic Country 106.9 forecast. Lulls up a lot for on 71 overnight under partly cloudy skies. Chance of thunderstorms Tuesday. Highs level off around 86. Cloudy skies expected. Thunderstorms likely with fog in spots Tuesday night. Lulls dip down to about 69. Mainly cloudy skies expected. In the Wolf 106.9 Weather Center, I'm meteorologist Laura Lockwood. Currently 75.
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0: Beautiful Mindy McCready, Girls Gotta Do What a Girl's Gotta Do. Gary Allen on the way, some stuff from Mary Chapin and Gary Morris.
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8: Here's your Classic Country 106.9 forecast. Partly cloudy skies overnight with lows around 71. Chance of thunderstorms Tuesday, highs level off around 86. Overcast skies. Mainly cloudy skies expected with fog in spots Tuesday night. Thunderstorms likely, lows level off around 69. In the WOOF 106.9 Weather Center, I'm meteorologist Laura Lockwood. Currently 75.

0: It's Jody Messina and a lesson in leaving. Hey there, Melinda. Thanks for hanging out with me. She's just so much fun. One of those ladies' biggest smile ever and such a big heart, too. Diamond Rio on the way and Lone Star.
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5: Here's your classic country 106.9 forecast. Lulz of Lafer on 71 overnight under partly cloudy skies. Cloudy skies with a few peaks of sun Tuesday. Chance of thunderstorms. High temperatures reach up to 88. Mainly cloudy skies expected with fog and spots Tuesday night. Thunderstorms likely. Lulz dip down to about 69. In the Wolf 106.9 Weather Center, I'm meteorologist Laura Lockwood. Right now, it's 75 degrees.
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Crystal and Too Many Lovers. One of those gals I love to see on the Opry whenever she gets a chance to be on. Clay Walker, this is Hypnotize the Moon.

0: Hank Jr. and I'm for love. I've got more favorites on the way with Rascal Flatts and Stuff from Eddie Rabbit.
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15: Here's your Classic Country 106.9 forecast. A flood watch begins at 1 p.m. this afternoon and remains in effect until 2 a.m. tomorrow morning. Partly cloudy skies overnight with a low of 71. Chance for storms again Tuesday, 88. Storms likely and foggy Tuesday night. Lows dip down to about 69. Mainly cloudy skies expected. In the Wolf 106.9 Weather Center, a meteorologist, Laura Lockwood. Right now, 76.
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was my own sweet dad from a worn-out picture that my mother'd had. And I knew that scar on his cheek and his evil eye. He was big and bent and gray and old, and I looked at him and my blood ran cold. And I said, my name is Sue, how do you do? How are you gonna die? Yeah, that's what I told him. Well, I hit him hard right between the eyes, and he went down, but to my surprise, come up with a knife and cut off a piece of my ear. But I busted a chair right across his teeth, and we crashed through the wall and into the street, kicking and a-gouging in the mud and the blood and the beer. I tell you, I've fought tougher men, but I really can't remember when. He kicked like a mule and he bit like a crocodile. I heard him laugh and then I heard him cuss, and he went for his gun and I pulled mine first. He stood there looking at me and I saw him smile. He said, son, this world is rough, and if a man's gonna make it, he's gotta be tough. And I know I wouldn't be there to help you along. So I give you that name and I said goodbye. I knew you'd have to get tough or die. And it's that name that helped to make you strong. Yeah. He said, now you just fought one hell of a fight, and I know you hate me and you got the right to kill me now, and I wouldn't blame you if you do. But you ought to thank me before I die for the gravel in your guts and the spit in the eye, cause I'm the that named you Sue. Yeah, what could I do? What could I do? I got all choked up and I threw down my gun, called him a paw and he called me a son, and I come away with a different point of view. And I think about him now and then, every time I try and every time I win. And if I ever have a son, I think I'm gonna name him Bill or George, anything but Sue. I still ain't that man.

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0: Daryl Worley, one of those guys who's done so much for our troops over the years. He's coming up in just a minute. And a classic from Sylvia that's going to take you back.
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7: Here's your Classic Country 106.9 forecast. A flood watch begins at 1 p.m. this afternoon and remains in effect until 2 a.m. tomorrow morning. Partly cloudy skies overnight with a low of 71. Chance for storms again Tuesday, 88. Storms likely and foggy Tuesday night. Lows dip down to about 69. Mainly cloudy skies expected. In the Wolf 106.9 Weather Center, I'm meteorologist Laura Lockwood. Right now, 76.
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0: Still one of those really great wedding songs in John Barry, and Your Love Amazes Me. I'm Linda, hard to believe it's going to be fall here in, 64 days, maybe something like that. I was just looking at the weather forecasts across the country, how warm it is in some spots. And I thought, yeah, but fall's going to be here before you know it. Toby on the way and Reba.
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10: Here's your classic country 106.9 forecast. A flood watch begins at 1 p.m. this afternoon and remains in effect until 2 a.m. tomorrow morning. Chance of thunderstorms today, otherwise more clouds than sun. High temperatures reach up to 88. Mainly cloudy skies expected with fog in spots tonight. Storms likely, lows dip down to about 69. In the WOOF 106.9 Weather Center, I'm meteorologist Laura Lockwood. Right now, 75.
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0: it's Leroy Parnell, who I just saw on the Opry not too long ago. Speaking of great Opry performances, I'm Linda heading out. You have a great rest of your day. We'll talk again, good Lord willing, tomorrow. Colin Ray in just a minute, and Montgomery Gentry.
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8: Here's your Classic Country 106.9 forecast. A flood watch begins at 1 p.m. this afternoon and remains in effect until 2 a.m. tomorrow morning. Mainly cloudy skies expected today with a chance for storms. High temperatures reach up to 88. Thunderstorms likely with fog in spots tonight. Lows dip down to about 69. Overcast skies. In the Wolf 106.9 Weather Center, a meteorologist, Laura Lockwood. Currently 75.
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1: News. I'm Ted Linder. New York City Mayor Zohran Mamdani continuing to threaten to arrest Israeli Prime Minister Benjamin Netanyahu
2: for war crimes, and he's the architect of the genocide against Palestinians in Gaza as Israel's prime minister.
1: Netanyahu expected to attend the UN General Assembly in New York in September. The Pentagon launching another round of strikes against Iran after the deaths of three U.S. troops in Jordan.
3: Strikes targeting command and control centers in Iran, others targeting sites where Iranian missiles and drones are being launched from. Those U.S. attacks come in the wake of an Iranian ballistic missile attack in Jordan.
1: That's Fox's Steve Harrigan. And Tropical Storm Bertha fast approaching U.S. coastal areas with 40-mile-an-hour winds after forming Monday night in the Gulf of America off the Florida Panhandle. Forecasters say the storm is expected to bring heavy rain and flooding to parts of northern Florida, Alabama, Mississippi, and Louisiana this week as it moves west towards Texas. Bertha's center now about 100 miles south of Panama City. 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
4: In the newsroom, I'm Bo B. Crabb. The Clay County Sheriff's Office is asking for the public's assistance in locating a stolen side-by-side that was taken from Somerset recently. Authorities say a 2019 Polaris Razor XP1000 was stolen in Pulaski County and may be in the Manchester area currently. Investigators are asking residents to report any sightings or information about the vehicle if seen. Anyone with information is also encouraged to contact the Clay County Sheriff's Office as the investigation is ongoing. The Southeast Kentucky Fair is set to return for the first time since before COVID-19. The five-day event begins today at the Wilderness Road Event Center in London and features carnival rides, tractor pulls, and much more. Organizers say the fairgrounds have undergone major improvements over the past 2 years. Opening day activities begin at 5 p.m. with rides and entertainment starting at 6. Officials are encouraging families to come out and enjoy the area's newest summer tradition. With news, I'm Bo B. Crabb.
5: 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A flood watch begins at 1 p.m. this afternoon and remains in effect until 2 a.m. tomorrow morning. Mainly cloudy skies expected today with a chance for storms. High temperatures reach up to 88. Thunderstorms likely with fog and spots tonight. Lows dip down to about 69. Overcast skies. In the Wolf 106.9 Weather Center, I'm meteorologist Laura Lockwood. Currently 76.
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The blue in those jeans never looks so good. It's Conway Twitty. We got Brooks and Dunn, Dolly Parton, Randy Travis. Coming up a little later in the hour, taking that walk, here's Sawyer Brown.

0: From her album Real Love, it's Dolly Parton and her 16th number one hit, Think About Love. Good morning. Today is July the 21st, John Lovett's 69th birthday. Also the birthday of Josh Hartnett, as well as Justin Bartha, Juno Temple, and Cat Stevens, who turns 78. Today is also the birthday of Don Knotts and Robin Williams, born on the 21st of July in 1951. Randy Travis is on the way next.
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10: Here's your Classic Country 106.9 forecast. A flood watch begins at 1 p.m. this afternoon and remains in effect until 2 a.m. tomorrow morning. Mainly cloudy skies expected today with a chance for storms. High temperatures reach up to 88. Thunderstorms likely with fog and spots tonight. Lows dip down to about 69. Overcast skies. In the Wolf 106.9 Weather Center, I'm meteorologist Laura Lockwood. Currently 76.

0: It's Martina McBride with a song that was originally recorded by Canadian country music singer Patricia Conroy. Her version became a top 10 hit a year before Martina McBride's version hit the charts, both in the States and in Canada. Martina's version became a number one hit north of the border and a number two hit here in the States, widely considered her signature song. My Baby Loves Me Just As I Am. We got some David Allen Co. and also Ronnie Millsap coming up.
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2: A massive data breach at 23andMe is bringing Kentuckians a share of an $18 million bankruptcy recovery. AG Russell Coleman says that in 2023, hackers exposed personal information and genetic ancestry data tied to almost 7 million customers. For the more than 69,000 Kentuckians compromised during the incident, Kentucky is receiving nearly $260,000 in compensation. Under a separate deal completed last year, the new owner has to beef up cybersecurity, follow state privacy laws, and continue allowing customers to delete their data. In Tampa, Florida, it's SEC Football Media Day, where new Kentucky head coach Will Stein told reporters,
3: "Kentucky football has a cast of new characters, including me. What happened in the past has zero to do with the future. Our players and coaches have worked extremely hard up to this point to put a team on the field that Big Blue Nation will be proud of. It's my mission to create, develop, and maintain championship-level standards at the University of Kentucky."
2: The Wildcats will open the season against Youngstown State at Kroger Field on September 5th. Missouri Senator Josh Hawley says at a certain point, his fellow Republican Senator Mitch McConnell has an obligation to his constituents and the country to tell them what's going on. Speaking in a Fox Digital interview Sunday, Hawley said he hopes McConnell is doing well. McConnell has been absent from Congress for more than a month after a fall in pneumonia. McConnell didn't release any information about his health for days, leading to speculation about the Kentucky lawmaker's condition and future in the Senate. He finally released an update July 12th, noting that he's recovering. Hawley said that he was totally in the dark about McConnell and that every vote counts when governing with a slim Republican majority. I'm Joe Lincoln.
1: This is the Kentucky News Network.
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I had my guitar on my back. When a stranger stopped beside me in an antique Cadillac. 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And them sad old songs coming out of them speakers was solid country gold. 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

0: A beautiful comeback song for John Anderson, the title cut of the album Seminole Wind. On the road this summer, he is heading to Abilene, Texas for his next show. That coming up on the 13th of August. We got Tracy Lawrence and Rascal Flatts coming up next.
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14: Here's your Classic Country 106.9 forecast. A flood watch begins at 1 p.m. this afternoon and remains in effect until 2 a.m. tomorrow morning. Mainly cloudy skies expected today with a chance for storms. High temperatures reach up to 88. Thunderstorms likely with fog in spots tonight. Lows dip down to about 69. Overcast skies. In the Wolf 106.9 Weather Center, I'm meteorologist Laura Lockwood. Currently 76.

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2: Fox News, I'm Sue Gosser. U.S. Central Command completing a 10th straight night of heavy strikes against Iran following the recent deaths of U.S. troops in Jordan. President Trump is expected to decide within the coming days whether or not to expand military operations and return to full-scale combat. Trump administration opening a new investigation into international student aid at Harvard, accusing the Ivy League school of excluding American students from scholarships offered by Chinese donors.
3: The DOJ claims that amounts to illegal discrimination. Harmeet Dhillon, who heads the Justice Department's Civil Rights Division, said schools cannot get federal funding while at the same time taking foreign money to use only for aid to students from abroad.
2: Fox's Gernal Scott, Harvard denies the allegations. 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
4: In the newsroom, I'm Bo Beacrab. FEMA has announced more than $27 million in disaster recovery funding for Kentucky communities impacted by flooding. The money will help repair roads, bridges, utilities, parks, and other infrastructure, while also covering debris removal and emergency response costs. Among the local allocations, Laurel County is set to receive about $1.1 million for emergency protective measures and transportation repairs. The Kentucky Transportation Cabinet is set to receive nearly $9.5 million. FEMA officials say the funding will help communities continue rebuilding and recovering from recent disasters. Rockcastle County Schools has completed nearly $1 million in classroom technology upgrades at its elementary schools. Improvements were funded through a USDA grant and include more than 100 interactive display panels, built-in computers, document cameras, and video conferencing capabilities. The enhancements also extend to the district's hospital classroom, with officials saying the investments will support instruction for years to come. With news, I'm Bo Beacraft.
5: Here's your Classic Country 106.9 forecast. A flood watch begins at 1 p.m. this afternoon and remains in effect until 2 a.m. tomorrow morning. Mainly cloudy skies expected today with a chance for storms. High temperatures reach up to 88. Thunderstorms likely with fog and spots tonight. Lows dip down to about 69. Overcast skies. In the Wolf 106.9 Weather Center, I'm meteorologist Laura Lockwood. Currently 75.
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Not only for the Kindles was it their biggest hit, it was also a song that won them a Grammy Award and the CMA's Single of the Year. It's Heaven's Just a Sin Away, covered years later by CCR frontman John Fogerty. We got Mark Chestnut, Faith Hill, also Trisha Yearwood coming up this hour. Here's Eddie Rabbit.

0: Faith Hill with London's Classic Country 106.9, where you can listen live anytime and also anywhere. 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
11: Here's your Classic Country 106.9 forecast. A flood watch begins at 1 p.m. this afternoon and remains in effect until 2 a.m. tomorrow morning. Mainly cloudy skies expected today with a chance for storms. High temperatures reach up to 88. Thunderstorms likely with fog and spots tonight. Lows dip down to about 69. Overcast skies. In the Wolf 106.9 Weather Center, I'm meteorologist Laura Lockwood. Currently 75.

0: It's me, Vita Loca, from Pam Tillis. It is the 21st of July. It's National Junk Food Day. It's also Tug of War Tournament Day. Take a Monkey Lunch Day and Invite an Alien to Live with You Day. I think I'd rather just take an alien to lunch, as long as I wasn't the lunch. We got some Shenandoah and Ricky Skaggs coming up next.
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0: From his album Regular Joe, a top five hit from the collection, it's Ships That Don't Come In, and even if they don't make it into port, we can still count the blessings of everything we already do have. Anyway, good morning. Some Reba McEntire and also Brad Paisley are coming up next.
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1: The Kentucky News Network. I'm Gus Allen. The basketball tournament, or TBT, continued last night in Freedom Hall with the Louisville alumni needing a win to continue the series. After a quiet game from former standout Montrezl Harrell in the first go-round, he came to play in a big way last night.
2: Lewis, here's Montrezl for three. Oh, yeah. It is his night tonight.
3: Oh, man.
1: Harrell did it from all over the court, including that three-pointer that was part of 35 points on 14 of 16 shooting as the Ville took down La Familia with ease, 82-62. Harrell also nabbed 8 rebounds and 2 assists over 34 minutes, all without a foul or a turnover. That performance, along with some stout defense, sets up for a winner-take-all match between the two teams on Wednesday night, again at Freedom Hall, to determine the winner of the best-of-three series to advance to the next round of play. Andrew Harrison was the bright spot for La Familia as he had 19 points and 4 3-pointers, while Chris Coffey added 14 for the Kentucky alumni. The Ville led by as much as 26 points in the second half. SEC football media days continue today, and yesterday making his first appearance at the annual preseason gathering for the Southeastern Conference was first-year head coach for Kentucky, Will Stein.
4: Kentucky football has a cast of new characters, including me. What happened in the past has zero to do with the future. Our players and coaches have worked extremely hard up to this point to put a team on the field that Big Blue Nation will be proud of. It's my mission to create, develop, and maintain championship-level standards at the University of Kentucky.
1: After 13 years of Mark Stoops in Lexington, Stein, a Kentucky native who actually played for Louisville, was brought in to replace the winningest head coach in the program's history. Stein spent the last 3 seasons as the offensive coordinator at Oregon. And per ESPN, LeBron James is focusing on the Heat, Cavaliers, and 76ers as his potential final landing spots. There is no timetable on his decision. I'm Gus Allen, KNN Sports.
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13: Here's your Classic Country 106.9 forecast. A flood watch begins at 1 p.m. this afternoon and remains in effect until 2 a.m. tomorrow morning. Mainly cloudy skies expected today with a chance for storms. High temperatures reach up to 88. Thunderstorms likely with fog and spots tonight. Lows dip down to about 69. Overcast skies. In the Wolf 106.9 Weather Center, I'm meteorologist Laura Lockwood. Currently 75.
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3: Fox News, I'm CJ Papa. Another night of U.S. military bombardment inside Iran. CENTCOM releasing the sound of missiles on their way toward Iran.
4: This was the 10th consecutive night of strikes aimed at degrading Iran's ability to threaten vessels in the Strait of Hormuz. Early this morning, Iran attacked another tanker off the coast of Oman, forcing the crew to evacuate the vessel, according to maritime tracking groups.
3: Fox's Trey Yinks in Tel Aviv. The dignified transfer of the U.S. service members killed in Jordan that was supposed to take place today has been rescheduled for a later day. Voters head to the polls later this morning in Arizona, which is the only state in the U.S. holding statewide primary elections in July. Voters will choose candidates to run for governor and two House seats. 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
5: In the newsroom, I'm Bo Beacraft. Somerset firefighters recently brought a vehicle fire under control quickly on Highway 80. On Sunday, crews arrived to find heavy fire and smoke coming from the vehicle's engine bay and passenger compartments. Firefighters used both water and foam to extinguish the blaze. No injuries were reported, and the cause of the fire hasn't been released. Kentucky State Parks has launched the America 250 State Parks Challenge as part of the nation's 250th anniversary celebration. Participants can use the Kentucky State Parks app to check in at historic sites, earn digital badges, and collect commemorative rewards. Several parks and historic locations across the Commonwealth are included in the challenge. State officials are hoping the program encourages residents and visitors alike to explore Kentucky's history. The challenge officially began on July 20th. With news, I'm Bo Beacraft.
6: Here's your Classic Country 106.9 forecast. A flood watch begins at 1 p.m. this afternoon and continues until 2 a.m. tomorrow morning. Highs level off around 88 today under mainly cloudy skies with a chance for storms. Thunderstorms likely with fog and spots tonight. Lows level off around 69. Overcast skies. In the Wolf 106.9 Weather Center, I'm meteorologist Laura Lockwood. Currently 77.
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proud to carry on that family tradition. It's Hank Williams Jr. We got Tim McGraw, the Judds, and also Terry Clark coming up a little later in the hour. Here's Brooks and Dunn.

0: As Winona and Naomi Judd stepped into the circle to perform at the Grand Ole Opry for the very first time, it was one of the first songs they performed on the Opry stage. It's Grandpa Tell Me About the Good Old Days. Terry Clark is out with Alabama this year, opening on their farewell tour. She is coming up next. Also, we'll be hearing from Keith Urban in just a bit, too.
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8: Here's your Classic Country 106.9 forecast. A flood watch begins at 1 p.m. this afternoon and continues until 2 a.m. tomorrow morning. Highs level off around 88 today under mainly cloudy skies with a chance for storms. Thunderstorms likely with fog in spots tonight. Lows level off around 69. Overcast skies. In the Wolf 106.9 Weather Center, a meteorologist, Laura Lockwood. Currently 79.

0: It's 7 Spanish Angels from Ray Charles, along with Willie Nelson, who had another great 4th of July picnic this year. He is on his Outlaw Music Festival tour for much of the summer. And later this fall, an event that got underway back in 1985, Farm Aid, is going to be happening in Virginia Beach, Virginia this year. Coming up in just a bit, we'll hear from Toby Keith and also Tanya Tucker.
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2: The Fayette County Public Schools Board has approved a contract for interim superintendent Dr. Bill Bradford Monday night. He'll get an added $75,000 in addition to his $200,000 annual salary. That's about $313 a day. That's also in addition to the district paying Dr. Demetrius Liggins, who remains on leave with his future employment status still up in the air. That new contract happens as Fayette County Public Schools now face a multi-year accounting crisis. The school board predicts a shortfall of nearly $18 million for the 2026 fiscal year that wrapped up last month. The district states they won't know the full damage until September at the earliest. District officials could confirm the $95 million short-term loan was approved and $30 million of that went out for July payments. Meantime, retired finance director Rodney Jackson broke his silence yesterday, and he claims he's not responsible for the current crisis the district is in financially. He spent 26 years at FCPS before his retirement earlier this month. He was frustrated with several of the accusations.
3: At the appropriate time, I tend to vigorously defend my reputation and pursue all legal remedies available regarding these false allegations and the damage they have caused to my name, my family, and my professional reputation.
2: That audio from WKYT, he did not answer any questions, but did say until last year that separate departments handled budgets and finances. They merged in August under Liggins' command, according to Jackson. And the Clark County Health Department has confirmed a bat has tested positive for rabies. It's the second bat testing positive, the third animal. A bat was found in Lexington last month, and a rabid skunk reported last week in Scott County. Area residents are asked not to touch bats and call animal control or the health department if one sneaks into your home. I'm Lee Mowen.
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0: It's Steve Warner. Man, what he didn't do as a 9-year-old was come home from school, grab his ball, his mitt, and his bat, and head out for an afternoon game of baseball with his friends. Instead, he was home perfecting his skills on his guitar, and by the time he turned 10, playing bass in his dad's country band. He continued doing that through his teens, and at the age of 17, was discovered by Dottie West, who introduced him to the Grand Ole Opry. Steve performing on the Opry earlier this month. He has been a member of the Opry since 1996. Some Alan Jackson and Leanne Rimes are coming up next.
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10: 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A flood watch begins at 1 p.m. this afternoon and continues until 2 a.m. tomorrow morning. Slight chance of thunderstorms today, otherwise mainly cloudy skies expected. High temperatures reach up to 88. Cloudy skies expected with fog and spots tonight. Thunderstorms likely. Lows dip down to about 69. In the Wolf 106.9 Weather Center, a meteorologist, Laura Lockwood. Currently, it's 79 degrees.

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1: News, I'm Gian Gelosi. The U.S. conducting a 10th round of airstrikes. CENTCOM saying the goal is to degrade Iran's ability to continue to attack commercial vessels in the Strait of Hormuz.
2: U.S. Central Command released a statement saying since early May, CENTCOM forces have helped to facilitate the transit of approximately 900 commercial vessels and 450 million barrels of crude oil. They went on to say American forces remain postured and prepared to hold Iran accountable for unwarranted aggression towards civilian mariners.
1: That's Fox's Trey Yings. Tropical Storm Bertha moving across the northern Gulf towards Texas.
3: Maximum sustained winds coming in at 50 miles per hour. The structure is still very ragged, and it's about 110 miles southwest of Panama. The intensity expected to stay in check. This is expected to remain a tropical storm as we have a couple of things that are going to hinder its development.
1: Fox Weather's Melanie Black. 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
4: In the newsroom, I'm Bo B. Crab. The Clay County Sheriff's Office is asking for the public's assistance in locating a stolen side-by-side that was taken from Somerset recently. Authorities say a 2019 Polaris RZR XP1000 was stolen in Pulaski County and may be in the Manchester area currently. Investigators are asking residents to report any sightings or information about the vehicle if seen. Anyone with information is also encouraged to contact the Clay County Sheriff's Office as the investigation is ongoing. The Southeast Kentucky Fair is set to return for the first time since before COVID-19. The five-day event begins today at the Wilderness Road Event Center in London and features carnival rides, tractor pulls, and much more. Organizers say the fairgrounds have undergone major improvements over the past 2 years. Opening day activities begin at 5 p.m. with rides and entertainment starting at 6. Officials are encouraging families to come out and enjoy the area's newest summer tradition. With news, I'm Bo B. Craft.
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11: Here's the score on the Kentucky News Network. I'm Gus Allen. The basketball tournament, or TBT, continued last night in Freedom Hall with the Ville Louisville alumni needing a win to continue the series. After a quiet game from former standout Montrezl Harrell in the first go-round, he came to play in a big way last night.
12: Lewis, here's Montrezl for three. Oh, yeah. It is his night tonight.
11: Harrell did it from all over the court, including that three-pointer that was part of 35 points on 14 of 16 shooting as the Ville took down La Familia with ease, 82-62. Harrell also nabbed 8 rebounds and 2 assists over 34 minutes, all without a foul or a turnover. That performance, along with some stout defense, sets up for a winner-take-all match between the two teams on Wednesday night, again at Freedom Hall, to determine the winner of the best-of-three series to advance to the next round of play. Andrew Harrison was the bright spot for La Familia as he had 19 points and 4 three-pointers, while Chris Coffey added 14 for the Kentucky alumni. The Ville led by as much as 26 points in the second half. SEC Football Media Days continue today, and yesterday making his first appearance at the annual preseason gathering for the Southeastern Conference was first-year head coach for Kentucky, Will Stein.
13: Kentucky football has a cast of new characters, including me. What happened in the past has zero to do with the future. Our players and coaches have worked extremely hard up to this point to put a team on the field that Big Blue Nation will be proud of. It's my mission to create, develop, and maintain championship-level standards at the University of Kentucky.
11: After 13 years of Mark Stoops in Lexington, Stein, a Kentucky native who actually played for Louisville, was brought in to replace the winningest head coach in the program's history. Stein spent the last 3 seasons as the offensive coordinator at Oregon. And per ESPN, LeBron James is focusing on the Heat, Cavaliers, and 76ers as his potential final landing spots. There is no timetable on his decision. I'm Gus Allen, KNN Sports.
0: This is the Kentucky News Network.
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0: 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It's the daily gathering spot for the Big Blue Nation to hear the latest news and views on the Cats. 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
1: Good morning, everybody. Welcome into the Leach Report presented by Bobcat Enterprises. It is a hot, muggy, cloudy Tuesday morning here in the Bluegrass. On my drive over, my car said it was almost 80 degrees already before 8 a.m. My hair says the humidity has to be approaching 100%. And I'm Maggie Davis. Happy to be filling in again with you this morning, sitting in the big chair for Tom Leach as our friend. The voice of the Wildcats gets in a little more vacation this off season. So yes, I'm trading the TV microphone for the radio headset for the next hour or so. Normally you can hear me weeknights at 7:30 on BBN Tonight here in Central Kentucky. That's on LEX 18, or you can watch us on BBNTonight.com. But this morning it is all things radio. It is all things Leach Report. And of course, you know it is all things Wildcats, and even though it is still a morning in July, there's always something going on around Big Blue Nation. We have an esteemed panel of experts joining us over the next hour. You will hear from Adam Luckett, Larry Vaught, and Zach Gagan talking all things football, men's basketball, women's basketball, TBT, the whole nine yards. One more gets you a first down. That brings us to our Wildcat news of the day, presented by Giuseppe's of Lexington. We're talking football. We'll start on the gridiron. Coaching changes, quarterback competitions, off-season drama, postseason expectations, all of that taking center stage this week as talking season gets underway. SEC Media Day is happening right now in Tampa, Florida. And it was Will Stein and the Wildcats who helped get things started on day one. Oklahoma was in the spotlight first, and then it shifted to all things Kentucky after that. We're going to talk a lot about that today because Will Stein, I don't know if he knew what he was doing, if he wanted to grab the headlines and get all the attention for his program, or if he was just being honest and that honesty caught our attention. But do you know what I'm talking about? Because this was the moment that came out of day one. Of course, for anyone who doesn't know, these guys talk for the better part of 6 hours. Stein took his quarterback, Kenny Minchie, tight end, Willie Rodriguez, safety, Ty Bryant. They talk on the big podium to everybody. They go on the SEC network. They talk in what the SEC calls an electronic media room. That's where they do basically another whole press conference. They also talk to the local media themselves, so just the people who traveled down to Tampa who cover Kentucky specifically. They go on podcasts and other digital platforms. So these guys talk constantly. And so a lot gets said. But sometimes one comment really shines through, and that's what happened with Will Stein yesterday. Shannon the Dude with me this morning. Shannon, do we have that queued up? All right, here it is. Listen to this.
2: Why do you think you can win big here?
3: This is going to sound like really, I think because of me, to be honest. I think because of me. I think... I know what it takes. I've seen it at the highest levels. I know what it takes to recruit at this level. And you just got to believe, man. You just got to put the ball down and play. There's not really else to be said. Is it going to happen overnight? I don't know. I really don't. If I had a crystal ball, everybody in this room would be really, really rich right now. I don't. And so the best determination of if what you're doing is working is putting the ball down and playing football. And so there's going to be bumps in the road. I mentioned it in the speech. Like, I'm prepared for tough moments and tough times. I've succumbed to that in our process, right? I already do self-talk myself about, all right, how can I stay neutral? When stuff's bad, I can stay as neutral as possible and be very diplomatic in my approach.
1: Because of me. Of course, he went on to say a lot more throughout the course of the day. Even that soundbite had about a minute left on it. But that was the big headline coming out of yesterday. Did you hear the question? Do you know who asked it? It was Adam Luckett of On3 and KSR. We had him on when I hosted last week, and I asked him about what he expected, what he wanted to talk about, and of course brought up the fact that he asked a question that ultimately went viral with Nick Saban several years back. He's done the same thing again this year. We will get Adam's takes coming up in our next segment. Real quick, though, as we continue our Wildcat news of the day, we have to mention it. This one not so fun. La Familia, a 20-point loss last night to the Ville as the former Cats fall to the former Cards 82-62 in Freedom Hall. That will force a decisive Game 3 back here in Lexington on Wednesday. We'll have more on that a little bit later in the show. For now, have to hit our first break. When we come back, we're talking football with Adam Luckin on the Leach Report.
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7: 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The truth is, anyone can be a part of their school's performing arts. There are countless opportunities for students to participate, from theater, choir, and band, to speech and debate. The bottom line, if you want to perform, there's a place for you.
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1: Welcome back into the Leach Report. I'm Maggie Davis filling in for the voice of the Wildcats today. And I think I have like the most viral media member on the phone now, Adam Luckett. You did it again, buddy, from KSR and on three at Adam Luckett KSR. You asked the question the entire league is talking about. We played it in the first segment. What have the last 24 hours been like?
10: You know, it's a little weird. 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
1: Adam? We might have lost Adam. I think we lost Adam. We will fill a little bit of time while we see if we can get him back on the air because I want to know what he has to say. I think where he was going with that was you look on social media and you see your own face and hear your own question. And that is certainly a unique experience, one that Adam has been living at least for the last 24 hours. I mentioned it earlier. He's done this a few times before. But the question to Will Stein that has everybody talking is, why do you think you can win here? And his answer essentially being, because of me. Now, I like that at the beginning he said, this is going to sound, and then he paused. He kind of lets you fill in the blank. He doesn't know or maybe doesn't want to say exactly what it might sound like, but he kind of lets you come to that conclusion on your own. Adam Luckett, I believe, back with us now. Adam, can you hear me?
10: Yeah, I think that was maybe Shane Beamer at Shane Beamer Day here. I think he might have zapped us because Nick Roush was talking smack yesterday. So I don't know, not sure what happened there. But, yeah, it's a little weird. Every time I get on the For You tab on Twitter.com, there is some big social account, and there's my face talking into the microphone. Wasn't really expecting that coming into this weekend. But Will Stein, you got to credit him, man. He shot his shot. He swung for the fences, and he landed a home run yesterday. There's no doubt about it.
1: Mm-hmm, absolutely. I was kind of debating this with myself yesterday and a little bit in the first segment, too. Do you think he was just being honest? I mean, every time I've talked to Stein, he comes off as this really confident but authentic kind of a guy. Or do you think he was trying to be the big story and promote his program like we've seen him do so much this offseason?
10: I think anyone you talk to, Maggie, that kind of knows Will, specifically like going back to high school, or even just like our Stephen Peake kind of talked about it on our episode last night. Stephen went to high school with Will. That's just kind of who he is. He's not afraid. And he can come off, I think, as a little, you know, cocky or brash, but that's just who he is. And I think for him, he was just giving a honest answer. This is a guy who said, I believe it was on his National Signing Day press conference, that everyone wants to play for Will Stein. That's just not something we hear, that kind of like, you know, WWE kind of promo bravado. But I do think that's kind of who Will is. That's who he is, and that's kind of why he's in the place he is in right now. I told someone when he first got the job, this was a guy who was 5'8" and played quarterback and set records at Trinity High School, broke every record like every Braun had at Trinity. Like, of course this guy's got a huge chip on his shoulder. And I think we're just seeing that play out every time he kind of gets in front of a microphone, and every once in a while he delivers kind of a big viral moment like yesterday.
1: Well, that was the big viral moment, but he talked for the better part of 5 or 6 hours. What else stood out to you about what you heard from Kentucky's head coach yesterday?
10: Yeah, on our local scrum, I asked him, or he was talking about, you know, he said, Slack says they got me doing all these podcast interviews. So that's been like one of the, I guess, more surprising things about the job. It feels like I'm always talking. But then I asked him, you know, why is it important for you to kind of get out here and market and sell the program? And he basically was like, recruiting, recruiting, recruiting. Kids are on social media. The best way to sell Kentucky football and for us to be good at recruiting is to be on social media, to be out there, to be selling. And I think you've seen that kind of play out, and that's leading to, I believe it's part of the process for them getting results on the recruiting trail, where they're trending to potentially sign a top 20 class in this 2027 cycle. So I thought that was an interesting answer, because that the previous era, just that wasn't at the end, that wasn't much of a thing. So that's just changed. And then just overall, just how people talk about Kentucky football, whether they're fans, supporters, media, or other people just tuning in to watch the event, he's created a buzz, I think, for this football program. And that's something I think the football program desperately needed, because things had gotten stale here the last couple of years. And I think there was a lot of restless supporters within the Big Blue Nation. And now he's brought some juice. He's brought a spark. And that's got really a positive energy around Kentucky football that just – there's been a few years where we would have this, I think, going into a football season. But I don't think anyone really expected for the fan base and for everyone to be this juiced up about the football team. And you've got to really credit, I think, Will Stein for that.
1: One of the only things that feels familiar this season is getting used to a new quarterback coming in. It'll be the fourth year Kentucky starts a new guy in week one. Of course, this year expected to be Kenny Minchie. He was down there as well. Something I heard from Coach Stein, Adam, was a football game is essentially 70 plays. 50 are going to go 50-50. You got 10 good plays that are pro offense, 10 plays that go pro defense. And the quarterback's job is to limit those negative plays and to get those quote-unquote bad 10 back toward neutral. What did you think about not only that, but everything you heard relating to quarterback play yesterday?
10: Yeah, I think just specifically in the media nationally, there's a lot of, I think, respect for Stein. He hasn't really missed it at quarterback. When he was at UTSA, he had a guy named Frank Harris, said every record was awesome. That year at UTSA, got an Oregon job at Oregon. He did not miss. They kept it rolling with Bo Nix, then went to Dylan Gabriel, then went to Dante Moore. So I think there's a lot of faith in Stein, just at the quarterback position. There's a lot of faith that he's going to get it right because everything's going to be run through the quarterback, like he says, and he knows what he's doing. And again, back to that because of me answer, he has a lot of confidence in that they're going to get this right and they're going to score points. And Kenny Minchie's going to be the next guy. And like when you start projecting Kentucky, both this year and moving forward, well, if the Stein kind of QB track record follows him, Lexington are probably going to have a top five, probably quarterback in the SEC. And if you have that, you're going to have a chance to win a lot of ball games.
1: Kenny Minchie was down there in Tampa. So was Willie Rodriguez. So was Ty Bryant. We will talk about what those guys had to say and more from the players coming up next on the Leach Report.
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13: I think no matter how old I get, I'll still get goosebumps right before I run out of that smoke on Saturdays. But it's just the adrenaline, and I try to remind myself that, you know, as a kid, I dreamed of this. But I try not to let myself get too high. I try to find, like, that evenness where, like, I'm still good to go when we run out there because I don't want to be just straight amped up off emotion. But yeah, that's it, absolutely. Goosebumps still do come every time I start to think about the game that we're about to play.
1: That is senior safety Ty Bryant coming back to Lexington for his fourth season with the Wildcats. Still gets goosebumps, he says, like he did on day one with the program. Welcome back into the Leach Report. We are brought to you from the Clark's Pump and Shop studio here in Central Kentucky. Adam Luckett still in Tampa coming to us live from the Sunshine State. It's not very sunny here, but a lot to be excited about with this football season. You just heard from Ty Bryant. They're being a little quiet about the defensive side of the ball. Did you learn anything yesterday about Jay Bateman's group?
10: Yeah, one of the first things Ty said to us is that he, in his early conversations with new Kentucky defensive coordinator Jay Bateman, it came up that Ty doesn't have a career sack, and Bateman immediately said, but we're going to change that quickly once the games get started. I think I asked him just, you know, how much more are y'all going to blitz or whatever, and he said, you know, ball is ball or whatever, but we're definitely going to be aggressive. And that's kind of what you hear whenever you talk to Kentucky guys on defense. They're going to play a more aggressive style with football, and they're excited to show what they can do this year. And from everything we've heard from some of the players that they just really like just kind of Jay Bateman, how he's attacking, how he's coaching them, how they're setting everything up, I think they're going to have a really good year on that side of the ball.
1: I heard you say on your show you previewed SEC Media Days on 11 Personnel. You wanted the chance to talk to Ty Bryant about some of the changes, right, as you're going through this massive change, this entire overhaul of the coaching staff. There's probably like 100 new people around the building. And he did that a little bit yesterday, and I thought he did that a little more forthcoming than I've heard him talk about the change before, saying, yeah, it's different. I'd be lying if I said it wasn't different. Of course it is, but not all change is bad, and I think this change was necessary. What'd you learn from Ty Bryant about the new that's happening around Kentucky football?
10: Yeah, it's just a lot of the new. It's just an energy. I think Ty talked about just like, I can't remember exactly him or Willie. I think it might have been Willie. Just the just kind of juice that they bring and just the everyday kind of energy just in that building. Felt like the way Willie was describing it, felt like they were just practicing more consistently and better in the spring just because he felt like there was a juice in their energy. And it starts with Will Stein, Joe Sloan, and Jay Bateman just every day just bringing the energy and the juice with this big new staff that Stein has hired. And there's just a lot of, I would say, optimism. Maybe I think the players feel kind of what I was talking about. They just feel just some of the energy that Stein has brought, and that energy is in the fan base. It's around supporters of the program. I think they just feel that. And I think for guys like Ty and Willie, it's a little bit of a clean slate for them. Like they're trying to push one big final year for them to get to the National Football League. They're trying to become draft picks, but they probably don't want to have 2 years like they just had either. They want to play on a good team, win some big games. And I think there's a lot of excitement with it from them. And they're really chomping at the bit, I think, to get this season started. And again, there's just a lot of positive vibes, I think, right now with Kentucky Wildcat football. And you hear that from the players as well as the head coach, Will Stein, when he's talking.
1: You want energy. Let me introduce you to Willie Rodriguez. I mean, that guy is just bursting at the seams. So I'll ask you the question I'm sure you've been asked. Are they going to throw to the tight ends? How many times have you been asked that? That's all I get when I leave the house.
10: I get asked that more than a weatherman asks you. I get to ask if it's going to rain, it feels like. But, yeah, I think, yes, they're going to throw the tight end. I think you look at kind of the roster composition, just that wide receiver, there's some question marks. And then at running back, there's some question marks. So if they have a situation where maybe one of the two of the running backs are hurt, they're going to probably get pretty pass heavy. If you're pass heavy at all, the tight ends are going to have to catch the football. And how they talk about Willie is, they talk about him like he's one of the best players on this football team. And so I think the plan is going to be for him to be heavily involved. And then Mikel Skinner is a redshirt freshman, was Kentucky's highest-ranked recruit in the 2025 class. He's the guy that they're really excited about in that tight end room. So, yeah, I definitely think they're going to throw the football to the tight ends, and the Big Blue Nation is going to finally get its wish granted.
1: Mikel Skinner, that was one of the guys that Kenny Minchie pointed out yesterday when asked, who are we not talking about enough? Adam, you're down there a couple more days. Before I let you go, where can fans follow your work this week?
10: Yeah, we're everywhere that you go on the internet. Twitter, Adam Luckett, KSR, KSR on X. We'll be pumping out stuff. KentuckySportsRadio.com, KSRPlus.com, message board live updates, KS board, and then KSR YouTube channel. Me and Nick Roush will be going live every day. We're here to wrap up the days, and we'll be doing that later today. And we got another episode from yesterday that's up that's really kind of recaps today.
1: So everywhere. You're right about that. He's Adam Luckett. Yeah. Adam, we appreciate the time. Have a good time the rest of the time down in Tampa.
10: Thank you, Maggie.
1: All right, that is at Adam Luckett, KSR. Follow his work. A couple more coaches in the spotlight today, and some more Leach Report coming your way.
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14: The Fayette County Public Schools Board has approved a contract for interim superintendent Dr. Bill Bradford Monday night. He'll get an added $75,000 in addition to his $200,000 annual salary. That's about $313 a day. That's also in addition to the district paying Dr. Demetrius Liggins, who remains on leave with his future employment status still up in the air. That new contract happens as Fayette County Public Schools now face a multi-year accounting crisis. The school board predicts a shortfall of nearly $18 million for the 2026 fiscal year that wrapped up last month. The district states they won't know the full damage until September at the earliest. District officials could confirm the $95 million short-term loan was approved, and $30 million of that went out for July payments. Meantime, retired finance director Rodney Jackson broke his silence yesterday, and he claims he's not responsible for the current crisis the district is in financially. He spent 26 years at FCPS before his retirement earlier this month. He was frustrated with several of the accusations.
15: At the appropriate time, I tend to vigorously defend my reputation and pursue all legal remedies available regarding these false allegations and the damage they have caused to my name, my family, and my professional reputation.
14: That audio from WKYT, he did not answer any questions, but did say until last year that separate departments handled budgets and finances. They merged in August under Liggins' command, according to Jackson. And the Clark County Health Department has confirmed a bat has tested positive for rabies. It's the second bat testing positive, the third animal. A bat was found in Lexington last month, and a rabid skunk reported last week in Scott County. Area residents are asked not to touch bats and call animal control or the health department if one sneaks into your home. I'm Lee Mowen.
0: This is the Kentucky News Network.
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1: 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When you need to buy or rent heavy equipment for a job, call one of their four locations across Kentucky. I'm Maggie Davis, filling in today for the voice of the Wildcats. 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You can find him on X at Vaught Views. Larry, I haven't seen you in a while. How's your summer going?
20: Going very well, Maggie. Yeah, but thank you for asking.
1: Good, good. I'm happy to hear it. I want to have you on to talk mostly basketball, but feels odd not to talk football off the top with all of the SEC Media Day talk going on. Any big takeaways from you after we heard from Stein and the Cats yesterday down in Tampa?
20: No, I think probably my biggest takeaway is that Will came off just as I thought he would. I thought that between Will and the guys that he was taking, that it would be a really good day for Kentucky football at SEC Media Days, and Will certainly did not disappoint. As somebody who attended Media Days for probably 35 years, I think that was the most questions that I can remember being asked to a Kentucky football coach and the Kentucky players from the general media room and all like that. So part of that's advantage of going on the first day. I think part of it's just the fact that who he had there with Will were saying some pretty interesting things.
1: Absolutely. And I like that you bring up how Stein kind of comes off, right? Like that first impression, because all of us here in Kentucky had that a long time ago. He had his introductory press conference way back in December. He has done countless interviews and media availabilities since then. So we all kind of have a feel for his personality, the confidence, maybe what he's going to say. We're starting to figure all that out. But yesterday I thought was really his introduction to the SEC as a whole. What do you think?
20: Yeah, I agree. And he made an impression that a lot of writers and TV folks, radio guys or personnel are not going to forget. And I've seen a lot of new SEC coaches at SEC Media Days kind of fumble their way through that first thing, because it can be kind of intimidating. You're spending 3.5-4 hours just constantly being interviewed and asked sometimes the same questions, sometimes total questions out of the blue. And I thought Will just came off great and made an impression that it'll probably change the perception.

0: no matter who you play. And I like the fact that from day one, Will has just embraced it and said, hey, that's fine. He's not whined. He's not made excuses. He's not said, give me a year or two, get ready for this. He said, look, I'm ready to go. And I think that's the only thing you can do is just line up and play. So, yes, it's going to be really, really hard. But, Maggie, I don't know if you sit there and picked out your own nine games that you wanted to play that you could ever come up with an easy SEC schedule.
1: That's true. Although I might do it a little differently than this year's schedule. I will say that. You mentioned he wants to win now. He said that a lot. Like, I don't want to win in year three or year five. I want to win now. And I think the now is also really going to be important for Kentucky basketball this season. Let's shift and talk a little bit about Mark Pope's squad. We're starting to meet some of those new guys. They're making two or three of them available to the media every week here in the summer. So we're starting to figure out that team's personality and how all the pieces will fit together. What stands out to you about this roster so far?
0: I like just the way that they all seem pretty outgoing. They seem to understand roles already. They've been very open, I think, with answers when they have talked to us in the media. And I think there's a lot of optimism, but there better be in July, in June and July. If your guys aren't optimistic in June and July, then you got real problems. So I think they've handled themselves well along that line. And I mean, if you listen to them talk, I mean, there's not a weak spot on the team, which again is what you would think they would be saying at this time of year. But just none of them seem like the moment's too big for them. And sometimes even in interview sessions, you can sense that, hey, this guy might be in over his head a little bit here at Kentucky, but so far not seen any of that. Now, it's still a while till they go out and play, and I know a lot of folks are worried that they've had this guy injured, this guy's not healthy, but just ease up. It's June and July. I mean, I'd rather see Mark Pope being extra cautious this summer to make sure that everybody's 100% come October 1st than to worry about if you miss a few summer practices. So that's one concern that I've heard from a lot of UK fans. It just doesn't really bother me at all.
1: Yeah, I totally agree with you. And you make a good point. You better be optimistic in July. Everybody's still undefeated. Yeah. You talked about the optimism and then a little bit there at the end about the concern of some fans. You don't share that concern. What does make you the most optimistic with this group? And what does make you a little cautious?
0: Well, I'm a little cautious because I'm still just kind of worried about the rebounding. I think Malachi will do what Malachi does, but otherwise I'm a little worried about how the rebounding might be and defensively how they might be able to hold up inside. Probably if you're looking optimistic, it would be the number of offensive weapons that you think they're going to have and the way they should be able to spread the floor in a more traditional Mark Pope type of offense. So, and you know, just have to find a way to balance them out. Now, myself, I'm fine if you win 100-94 instead of 62-58. I'm fine with that. But it's going to be, I think, a fun season as long as you like scoring.
1: Hey, I think most fans are okay with that. And ultimately, the only thing that matters is if it's a win or not. You brought up Malachi Moreno right there. I want to talk with you about him and a little bit of women's basketball, but we have to hit a quick break. Everybody stay put. More Leach Report next.
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2: Welcome back into the Leach Report. Larry Vaught back with us now. Larry, before the break, we teased it. Want to talk Malachi Moreno. What are your expectations for his sophomore season?
3: I think pretty high. He surprised me with all he was able to do as a freshman. I thought he eventually would be a good player for Kentucky. Just did not imagine him quite having the impact that he did last year and being able to hold his own the way that he did. Now he's had another year or another offseason to add some strength and muscle and work on some different things. So I think his confidence will be even higher this year. I think Mark Pope's confidence in Malachi will also be higher. So I've got really big expectations for Malachi. And the fact that they're able to space the floor a little bit better on offense should help him even more with what he might be able to do inside. So he's a guy that I watched a lot in high school. And again, thought he would have a chance to be a good player at Kentucky. Just never imagined he would be as good as he turned out to be as a freshman. So really excited to see what he can do this year. And I think he's going to have to play a lot of minutes in the middle for them.
2: High expectations for Malachi, maybe even higher expectations right now for this women's basketball team, because the way they are talking is so much confidence. I saw you do a story with Ayanna Patterson, and the headline is, quote, Ayanna Patterson has Final Four aspirations for UK. I mean, talk about high expectations. What did you get out of that conversation with the UConn transfer?
3: Well, just that she sets a high bar. Of course, she's been at UConn, so she knows what high expectations are. But when she talks about that, she sees all the pieces on this team for them to be able to make a Final Four run, and the depth on the team, and kind of joked with her that maybe Kenny Brooks would have to have a platoon system, and she said it wouldn't be bad. And also, I mean, she's a very confident young lady. I think she knows what she wants to do. I think she's really anxious to show what she can do after being at UConn for 4 years and only playing two because she was injured too. So it kind of reminds me when Kenny brought in Tiani Key from North Carolina, and you think, wow, this is a player that was really highly ranked, but you look at the numbers and you kind of wonder what's happened. Well, Tiani got here and she really blossomed. So I'm kind of looking maybe for her to be able to do the same type of things. And she's a little bit taller and bigger than what I thought. Talked about that she didn't mind playing bully ball. And I think that's an important thing for this team because they kind of need somebody to help be, I don't want to use maybe the word enforcer, but something that can be pretty physical to kind of help protect Clara Strack. And I believe she's going to be that person. And one thing I really like talking with her, Maggie, she talked about that last year she picks Thanksgiving dinner for the team. She really likes to cook also, she said, and build with Legos. So I kind of like somebody who's got a little versatility to them.
2: Yes, I like that too. You know, my brain's always working. I'm like, that would be a great BBN Tonight story. But I'll let you beat me to it. It is your idea. I also like that you bring up just the fact that this staff found Tiani Key. I think that's a great comparison and something I think Kenny Brooks and his entire staff really are not getting enough credit for over the course of his tenure here so far is their ability to find these players and then exceed expectations if you look at what some of these players did at their previous schools. And obviously, they're hoping to do that again this year with a couple of different players on the roster. Somebody that you didn't have to really scout hard for, though, is the incoming point guard, 5-star Madden Greenway. I mean, it doesn't take a genius to say, hey, I want the player of the year from Minnesota who did it in basketball and in soccer. But it is always a little nerve-wracking having a true freshman run the show at point. What do you think? What do you know? What have you seen about Madden Greenway so far?
3: Well, I know that Madden Greenway does not lack for confidence, so I really like that about her. I think even if you knock her down, she's not going to have any trouble getting right back up, and she believes she can get the job done, and so does Kenny Brooks. Now, I also like that he's brought in Collins from Alabama that can run the point for you, and if Madden is not quite ready or needs some help, you've got her, you've got Asia Boone that can run the point, so Kenny has kind of covered all bases. He's probably get another freshman. McDonald could probably run the point if he needs to. So they're going to have a lot of options at point guard where all the pressure just won't solely be on Madden to suddenly have to play 36 minutes a game in the SEC. So he's going to have a little bit different look, I think, at point guard this year. There won't be just one player like George Amor or Tony Morgan playing 38 to 40 minutes almost every game. I think he'll rotate his point guards a little bit more, and that give Madden kind of a chance to settle in. But I think in the long run, she's going to be an exceptional player for Kentucky. And Maggie, one of the most interesting things to me when you talk about the Kentucky women's team is going to be what kind of rotations he's going to have, because I think Kenny probably prefers like a 7-player rotation. That's what he's been successful with over the last 6, 7, 8 years, including Sam at Virginia Tech. But I don't see any way he's going to be able to limit this rotation to 7 with the players that he's got. And I just can't it's just still hard for me to imagine that he's came in and just in a couple of years has Kentucky fans talking Final Four for women's basketball, and yet you think that's a realistic expectation for this team.
2: He is Larry Vaught at Vaught's Views. Larry, just about a minute here, but I want to get your take on the Tubby Smith induction into the Hall of Fame. You wrote a great article, told a great story. What can you tell us about that?
3: Oh, couldn't be happier. A guy that I'm proud to call a friend, probably still the easiest coach I've ever worked with, and still to this day talk to him, you know, not all the time, but off and on. Got to know Tubby really well when he was here because his youngest son and my son were the same age, so we crossed paths a lot watching summer league basketball and stuff like that. But just what he's done at the 7 different schools, take 5 of them, the NCAA, and to win that championship his first year at Kentucky, I still think he probably doesn't get enough credit for that. And he's just a bounce or two away from maybe being to 2 or 3 more Final Fours. And I think he's just a unique human being and a terrific basketball coach, so couldn't be happier.
2: And he returned your text. That was my favorite part.
3: Yeah.
2: Like, look at you big time. Larry, thanks so much for the time. We appreciate it this morning.
3: Anytime, mate.
2: Thanks, Larry. You can find his work at Vaught's Views on X or on his website. You're listening to The Leach Report. We're back.

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2: The Leach Report is presented by Bobcat Enterprises. I'm Maggie Davis, filling in for the voice of the Wildcats this morning. One final segment. We've had a fun show, so I'm sorry to bring the mood down, but a bummer last night in the Ville as the former Cats lost to the former Cards 82-62. Zach Gagan on the line now. Zach, you were there in Freedom Hall watching it all unfold. What was the atmosphere like, and what went wrong for La Familia?
3: Well, first of all, Maggie, thank you for having me on. Longtime fan of the former KSR employee that you are. But last night in Freedom Hall was, I'll admit, the atmosphere was pretty good. I wasn't at game one on Saturday, but I know the Big Blue Nation really showed out for that one. The Louisville fans were, they pretty much packed the entire lower bowl. They were very much into this game. They were ready to see the Ville come back and not have to kind of blow a couple chances like they did in that Elam ending on Saturday. And they did it pretty quickly. As most I'm sure have read by now, it was a 20-point loss. La Familia did start out pretty well. Like, you know, they came out, I think they led 15-12 after the first quarter, and then Montrezl Harrell kind of figured out that he's the best player on the floor. And that was just toast for a La Familia team that has a one healthy ankle, Willie Cauley-Stein, and no other depth back there. So, Now the whole controversy is boiling over into the roster construction and everything, and it was just not a good night to be a Kentucky fan in that building, at least from the second quarter on.
2: Yeah, you mentioned Montrezl Harrell. He only had 12 points against La Familia in game one, 35 last night, and efficient at that. And it was 24 hours after a record-breaking 42 points in the Big Three tournament in Chicago. So this guy gets on a flight, comes back to Louisville and drops 35. And like you said, no real big, strong man in the front court right now for La Familia. One ankle, Willie Cauley-Stein is trying his best to hold it down. What can the Cats do differently to get a win on the rubber match on Wednesday night?
3: Well, I mean, I hope that Montrezl Harrell has another big three game, I think is probably your best bet at this point, especially if they're not. And it sounds like there's maybe a possibility they can add more people to the roster. Tawny Beckham saying on the broadcast last night that they have six guys in waiting. Marcus Lee is on the roster. Technically, he just hasn't showed up yet. You know, I know Oscar Sheway's in town. Like, let's, you know, let's go out and do whatever you can to bring him in and say, hey, Oscar, come on, let's go embarrass a Louisville guy for for a game and let's advance on to the next round here. But it felt like they were trying to do a little double teaming, even some triple teaming of Montrez as that game went along. That might honestly be your best bet because the team around him is kind of similar to La Familia's. You know, there's just not too much star power out there. So if you can, you can't let Montrez Harrell make 14 of his 16 shots. That's you're going to lose that game pretty much every time. I will say in the post-game press conference, he was confidently cocky about his performance, and I loved what he was saying. He's basically like, I just do this my whole life. I've been playing basketball for 25 years. I'm a smart basketball player. I know what to do. And it's, you know, he's only 6 years removed from winning the NBA Sixth Man of the Year, which is kind of crazy to think about. So he is still in good playing shape. And unless they're going to find another player off the street to bring in and defend him, they're going to be in trouble. Or Willie Cauley-Stein's ankle needs to magically heal itself in the next 36 hours. Otherwise, La Familia might be in trouble again on Wednesday night.
2: I don't like the sound of that. We have to give some props, though, to Andrew Harrison, who is holding it down. Mm. What have you seen from the one Harrison twin who made it to town this year?
3: Yeah, he was pretty good, especially as the game kind of went along there near the end. He tried to do what he could. You know, they kind of had to go on. I think it would have ended up being a 33-7 run in the Elam ending to try and pull that one off. Did not get too close on that, but Andrew Harrison was at least playing with some energy. John Hood, like, he said he liked what he saw out of the energy in that second half from Andrew and everyone else. What I like the most about Andrew is he's not afraid to jaw it up with the Louisville players and the Louisville fans. So I always respect him for that. There was a Louisville fan behind us who was saying, hey, Andrew, I thought you never lost to Louisville. I thought that was your thing. You never lost to Louisville. And just kind of funny to kind of use that excuse on the TBT stage over a decade later. But I'll give that fan some credit. He found his moment and he went for it. But they need more out of Andrew Harrison. They need more out of all these guys, like even especially the non-UK guys. Sean McNeil needs to hit some shots. They need more from Coffey and Morsell. And if you can just get anything else out of these Kentucky guys out there, it'll be a little benefit. Cleo Whitney especially need him to get going a little bit. So everyone really just needs to play a little bit better. They need to tap into what was working in that first three-ish quarters, the first half of that game one, and see if they can replicate that on Wednesday while also holding Montrez Harrell in check. So John Hood's got a big film room session ahead of him the next, like I said, day and a half.
2: Oh, yes, and they will have the home crowd behind them this time. Next game Wednesday, 6 o'clock, back in historic Memorial Coliseum. Tickets still available. Zach Gagan, making your debut on the Leach Report. We appreciate it. Thanks for the time.
3: Thanks as always, Maggie. Appreciate it.
2: Talk to you soon, buddy. 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Want to give a happy birthday shout out to Wesley Woodyard, former UK football star who still comes back to the bluegrass and gives back with his 16 Ways Foundation each and every summer. SEC Football Media Days still going on in Tampa all week long on the docket today. Georgia, Auburn, Vanderbilt, and South Carolina. So if you are interested in all things football, make sure you are staying locked on all of your favorite UK news and views websites, including where you can find me weeknights at 7:30 on BBN Tonight. I'm Maggie Davis saying so long from the Leach Report. Have a great day.
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6: News. I'm CJ Pop. The polls open at 9 a.m. Eastern across Arizona for the state's primary. Republicans are choosing their candidate to face off with Democratic Governor Katie Hobbs, who's running unopposed.
7: I'm not the Democrats' governor. I'm Arizona's governor.
8: Andy Biggs has represented Arizona's 5th District for 5 terms and is the former chair of the House Freedom Caucus. He has the backing of President Trump and Turning Point Action. U.S. Representative David Schweikert was elected to Congress in 2010. He's hoping to win over independent voters.
6: Fox's Alex Hogan. 10th straight night, U.S. military strikes inside Iran. Meanwhile,
9: the president will host the president of Lebanon later today as Israel has begun withdrawing troops from the southern part of that country of Lebanon.
6: Fox's Aisha Hosni at the White House. 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

0: Here's the score on the Kentucky News Network. I'm Gus Allen. The basketball tournament, or TBT, continued last night at Freedom Hall with the Ville Louisville alumni needing a win to continue the series. After a quiet game from former standout Montrezl Harrell in the first go-round, he came to play in a big way last night.
1: Lewis, here's Montrezl for three. Oh, yeah, it is his night tonight.
0: Harrell did it from all over the court, including that three-pointer that was part of 35 points on 14 of 16 shooting as the Ville took down La Familia with ease, 82-62. Harrell also nabbed 8 rebounds and 2 assists over 34 minutes, all without a foul or a turnover. That performance, along with some stout defense, sets up for a winner-take-all match between the two teams on Wednesday night, again at Freedom Hall, to determine the winner of the best-of-three series to advance to the next round of play. Andrew Harrison was the bright spot for La Familia as he had 19 points and 4 three-pointers, while Chris Coffey added 14 for the Kentucky alumni. The Ville led by as much as 26 points in the second half. SEC football media days continue today, and yesterday making his first appearance at the annual preseason gathering for the Southeastern Conference was first-year head coach for Kentucky, Will Stein.
2: Kentucky football has a cast of new characters, including me. What happened in the past has zero to do with the future. Our players and coaches have worked extremely hard up to this point to put a team on the field that Big Blue Nation will be proud of. It's my mission to create, develop, and maintain championship-level standards at the University of Kentucky.
0: After 13 years of Mark Stoops in Lexington, Stein, a Kentucky native who actually played for Louisville, was brought in to replace the winningest head coach in the program's history. Stein spent the last three seasons as the offensive coordinator at Oregon. And per ESPN, LeBron James is focusing on the Heat, Cavaliers, and 76ers as his potential final landing spots. There is no timetable on his decision. I'm Gus Allen, KNN Sports.
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17: Welcome back to KSR. Drew Franklin filling in for Matt Jones, who's still in Aspen. He'll be back next week as the regular cast of co-hosts. We rotate hosting duties. I'm in today. We got Shannon tomorrow. Maggie Davis is going to step in on Thursday, and then Ryan Lemon will be driving on Friday. Today, we're going over all things SEC Media Days. Lots to get to from that, and I have plenty more. But quickly, I want to go to Joe on the phone line because there's a little clock, and I can see how long they've been waiting, and I feel bad. So, Joe, thank you for hanging on. What's up?
18: No, don't ever feel bad for me, Drew. I mean, I'm a diehard. I can take it. Quickly, on what I took away from Coach yesterday on his talk, in the old days, I talked to Hal Mumme the first time I talked to him on the radio. I said, Hal, I have no doubt you can coach offense, and I have no doubt you got somebody who can coach defense. But here's my big point. Do you have anybody that can coach special teams? And I really think if Coach Stoops didn't punt the ball twice last year to that great Texas punt returner, he still might be the head coach of the University of Kentucky. So hence my point is Parker Fleming, I think he might be Coach's most important assistant coach. If our special teams are really good, Drew, I think we got a chance to win six games in the SEC. If our special teams are really bad or average, then I don't think we're going to win six games. That's how important I think our special teams are. So that's my big point. He really talks about using our best players on special teams, and I just hope that he does, because if you send a 4-8 kid down there to try to cover a 4-2 punt return, I'm betting on the 4.2 40-yard man to win the battle. If he sends a 4-4 kid down there, we got a fine chance maybe to stop the Texas punt return. So that's my big point. Special teams are everything to me. And if Coach Parker Fleming gets the job done, I think we'll have six victories. Thanks a lot. Goodbye.
17: Thanks, Joe. All three phases, got to have it. I think a lot of people were in agreement or believe that maybe we were using the wrong punter for a while. We got away from the Australians. Australians are back this year. On the other side, kicking, Jacob Cowway, who's got a heck of a leg. He'll be kicking field goals. The return situation, they're quiet about. We probably won't really know that until we get to the season, how that will go. But, Billy, I think set up pretty well on special teams.
19: Well, we learned how important special teams are a couple years ago when they couldn't snap the ball back to the placeholder to kick a field goal.
17: It's a big part of it. It's
19: a huge part of it. So if you gain any momentum throughout a game, it can be taken away with some bad special teams play. So Joe's right. I hopefully this is a phase of the game that they can dominate, because it sounds like Will Stein is not calling plays, so he'll have his hands on a lot of different things.
17: All right, let's get it over with. Mario, grab Ron's mic there for a second.
20: What's up?
17: Are we cooked?
20: No, I don't think we're cooked.
17: We're not cooked?
20: Nah.
17: We
20: got one more game left,
17: cooked.
20: Man.
17: You're right. Last night, TBT went down. I don't even know the final score. A lot to a little.
20: It was ugly, man.
17: Willie Cauley-Stein tried to give it a go. He seems to be done. I worry we've probably seen Willie play basketball for the last time. Unless you want to break news that he'll play tomorrow.
20: I'm not breaking anything.
17: Okay, it's looking like the loss of Willie and having no backup depth inside is quite the problem for La Familia. Yeah. Montrezl Harrell was a nightmare last night. What do you go for?

0: man. It's like, it seems to be no rules. It's like anything goes. I like it.
1: AJ Stewart was on the bench. I wanted him to go in. He's my age, and we needed help against Montrez. I'm coming off as negative. I'm still excited about tomorrow night. Yeah. I believe in 20, but if we're being honest, we got a problem with stopping with Tress. We got a Tress problem.
2: Yeah, Tress might be a problem. You know, hopefully Willie's healthy enough. I don't know if that's going to be a possibility, but man, one game, we can squeeze one game in there, man. I know we can squeeze one game. We're going to be at home.
1: Yeah, I've never seen La Familia lose in person. I've been to several games. I didn't go last year when they lost, and I went game one this series, missed game two. Maybe it's me. I'm going to be there. I'm excited.
2: You better be there, Ryan.
1: I'll be there rocking.
2: Really, I expect to see y'all there, too.
3: Did you feel threatened at all last night, Mario?
0: Not at all.
3: Okay, everything good at Freedom Hall.
1: Did it stink?
2: No, it was... I honestly thought the crowd would have been better. Their crowd wasn't... You know, the first time we went, Drew was
1: packed. Well, we're the better fan base.
2: Yeah, oh, absolutely. Yeah. But I thought they didn't have a good enough crowd.
0: That upper deck was empty.
2: I didn't feel threatened at all. Nobody messed with me or anything like that.
1: It's odd to call out Harrell after he had a million points and was unstoppable. But why did he get on the scores table like they just went to the Final Four? It's hard to hate when you just lost like that. But you need, Trez, this is the TBT. I love it. But let's calm down with getting on the scores table and flexing for the fans.
2: Yeah, he was. They had a sequence where, you know, I don't remember what La Familia player got dunked on. I can't remember.
1: Oh, that was nasty.
2: Yeah, that was nasty. And then.
1: No, it's Chris Coffey.
2: Was it Chris? My man, Chris Coffey. But the next play, they threw a lob. And like after that, it was just, I wanted to leave. You know, I wanted to leave after that. It got so ugly, man. It got so ugly. But let them have their moment. Wednesday. We got opportunity to win at home and then move on to the next round. Wouldn't you like it this way, though? Like,
3: I bet you the TBT would.
1: Yeah. I'm sure they would. Huh. Yes. Huh. Shannon's favorite announcer gets another opportunity to announce. Oh, Shannon.
4: Hey, everybody. Well, it's game three before we got the Ville taking on La Familia. Should be an exciting matchup here at historic Memorial Coliseum. Thank you for joining us, everybody.
1: Doesn't that get you excited, though?
4: Who is that guy?
1: Oh, it's Mike Bray with him.
4: I don't know, but he's become my new favorite announcer. Like, he is the most stereotypical sports announcer. Like, if you were going to do a parody of a guy, he sounds just like him. He's great.
1: One more thing. Does Chris Jones, can he just not help himself with the flopping? He has the most famous flop in history.
2: And all of that, man. He's something else, man.
1: Yeah, he flopped when Dakari blew on him years ago, and Patino ended up, when your own coach calls you out for flopping, Patino called him out and benched him. You'd think you'd learn your lesson, but last night he did it, threw his head back.
2: Yeah, the head back, like, that's what gets me every time.
1: Get off the scores table, Trez, and calm down, Chris Jones.
2: Let them have their moment.
1: They don't get much joy. They can have that one, but not tomorrow night. Who are we getting?
2: I don't know who we're getting, man.
1: What's Oscar's deal? Come on, Oscar.
2: Imagine Oscar
1: running out of that tunnel in the Surf Pro jersey tomorrow night.
2: He wants to play. It's just, you know, NBA won't let him. You know, that's not even an option. A lot of the guys they reached out to is like that.
1: Is it because he's on like a two-way with the Jazz?
2: Yeah, they advise him not to play. You know,
1: Oscar, rip up your two-way with the Jazz.
0: Don't have any premonitions before you go out there. Yeah.
1: I have the best idea. 20, are you listening? Is 20 listening?
2: He may be listening.
1: I hope so. Call Lance Ware.
2: Oh, Lance Ware.
1: Lance Ware will just go out there and fight. And that's what we need.
2: I forgot about Lance Ware.
1: He went to UT Arlington, then maybe Villanova.
2: I always get Lance Ware and Reed Travis confused. I think like they're the same person. I don't know why.
4: How do you confuse those two?
1: What about Brandon Garrison?
2: Brandon Garrison.
3: He's at Alabama.
1: We need somebody to put an elbow in Trez's chest and say not tonight.
2: We do need to pull a big out. I don't know.
1: Can Dakari still play? Who else? What are our other options? We need a bruiser.
2: I thought Andrew Carr. I don't know, man.
1: Can we just sign a football player? We just need a body.
2: Lynn Bowden?
1: We got the guard play. We're not going to go 4'27 again. No, someone with some size.
2: Yeah, we need a big.
1: Bunchy Stallings. I don't know. Somebody. But we got to get an answer for Trez tomorrow night.
2: We do, man.
1: 7 o'clock? Historic morning.
2: 7 o'clock, man. You'll be there. Billy will be there. Ryan, you're going to be there?
1: Ron's going to be at home looking at the vision glass text machine. Are there any instructions about what to wear? The whiteout wasn't perfect, but it was pretty good.
2: The whiteout was solid.
1: Yeah.
2: Except, you know, they made it blue.
1: They did mess up the email.
2: They messed that up.
1: That wasn't on TBT. I think that was on the UK.
2: Yeah. But I don't know if they're doing anything special. You know, I think they're focused on just trying to get the W.
1: Okay, that's good.
3: Having a team.
1: Tell you what, Andrew Harrison's going to be focused. I was proud of him last night.
2: He did good.
1: He played and wouldn't give up.
2: He played really well, man. Andrew Harrison's you could tell he was very frustrated, though, you know, on the bench. And Willie Cauley-Stein was extremely frustrated.
1: I feel bad for Willie.
2: Those guys, they feel it when they lose against Louisville. They definitely feel it.
1: And then my guys, you know, I've been a James Maynard Bell fan my whole 48 hours of this week. Forever. He was cold last night.
2: Sean McNeil, my man, I'm waiting for his big game, man. I'm telling you, it's coming. It's coming.
1: He had a great second quarter on Saturday. There's more of that.
2: He did.
1: Daryl Morsell, our hero from game one, pretty cold last night. Listen, I grew up watching these guys. They're going to turn it around tomorrow night for Big Blue Nation.
2: I have faith.
1: All right, Mario.
2: All right.
1: We're going to turn off this negativity. We just had to complain that it did not go well last night in Freedom Hall. We're all right. Even the series rubber match tomorrow night.
5: I want to read you an example of what I'm getting now on the Avision Glass text machine.
1: What?
5: This is in all caps.
2: We want answers from Mario. Why don't we have players on our TBT team? What in the world is happening? Who is on the list? And who is on standby? After last night, Mario owes everybody answers.
1: It's all on Mario.
2: It's like they're all blaming Mario.
1: It's Mario.
5: I agree with that.
2: Like 10 people blaming Mario.
6: Wait, why am I getting blamed, man? I'm not out there playing, so I can't be blamed. I don't like me getting blamed.
1: If they win tonight, will you jump on the scorer's table like Trez and flex your jersey?
6: I might actually do that tomorrow.
1: To defend 20 one more time, TBT needs to not go up against Summer League. We'd have a lot more options.
2: Yeah, we're the only team that deals with that. Yeah. Like, how many other teams can say they deal with that? Maybe Duke?
1: And if I can talk a little more trash, Louisville's legends are in the TBT, and our legends are on supermax deals in the NBA right now.
2: Like, it's tough,
1: so we're
2: man.
1: Doing our best.
2: It's tough.
1: We just got to work on our commitment issues.
2: I'm not giving up, man. It's one game. We can get one game. We got a good coach. I'll tell you that. I like John Hood.
1: More of those baseline out-of-bounds plays. Yeah. The blobs. Good job, Coach Hood.
2: Yeah, man.
1: Rally the troops.
2: I have faith, man. Let's just stick with these guys and see what happens.
1: All right, we're going to take a break. That was talking TBT with Mario, who completely sabotaged last night's game at Freedom Hall. This is Drew, Ryan, Billy, Shannon. We'll be back with more from SEC Media Days and some UK basketball history later.
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1: Don't blame it on me. Welcome back to Kentucky Sports Radio. Drew Franklin filling in for Matt Jones with Ryan Lemon, Billy Rutledge, Shannon the Dude, and Mr. Mario, Mr. TBT himself. Friend of the program, Finnego Ham on KS Board. It's not his legal name, but his KS Board name.
5: Okay.
1: Check out KS Board. He says that the way Drew is worked up about TBT makes me think that he bet La Familia to win. Finnego Ham, you're correct. I took us to win last night, plus 110. I was feeling good when I heard Willie was going to be active. So, yes, I did hold an L on DraftKings. But I like that they have the TBT lines on DraftKings. And when it comes out tomorrow, I'll be betting it again. Shannon, you got thoughts about DraftKings?
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1: One more TBT thing, a little correction. The game's at 6, Mario, according to the website. So me and you would have been an hour late if I got that cleared.
0: Got there at halftime.
3: More guys.
1: Although the website does say Freedom Hall. It is at Memorial. Communication hadn't been the best on the TBT, but we're going with 6 o'clock, Historic Memorial Coliseum. Shannon's favorite announcer will be there, and hopefully La Familia will add some size to help out with Trez, who jumped on the table. Ryan, do you have anything else from the A-Vision Glass Tech Machine?
5: I'll just pick the next one in line. This is a random one.
1: Okay.
5: Matt never reads my text. Please read this. Just want to say good morning.
1: All right. Good morning? Is that the best?
5: That was the.
1: I thought we had 50 of them. That was the best of the 50?
5: I just picked the first one I found. I don't get the football excitement. I've never been less excited for UK football. I don't care about style of play, the uniforms, the power K, the atmosphere, and all that. I just want to win. There's absolutely no chance to do that again this year.
1: Well, you seem fun.
0: Wow. With the negativity.
5: My goodness.
1: Who peed in their Cheerios?
5: There is one narrative. The team is going to be much, much better, but the wins may not reflect it.
0: Did we say that last year, though? Did we say the team is going to be better last year, but the wins were? I feel like that's the exact same thing we said about last year's team. Am I wrong?
1: Yeah, well, we're being fans, and you're allowed to do it every summer. I mean, Tennessee every summer says they're winning the national championship. Speaking of which, I was going to save this for later, but did you see what Josh Heupel said about Lane Kiffin yesterday?
5: I didn't see it.
1: So Tennessee also spoke at SEC Media Days, and Lane Kiffin heads to Knoxville. If you all recall, last time he returned, they threw mustard and golf balls at him.
5: That's true.
3: Yes.
1: Well, they asked Josh Heupel if Tennessee fans have cooled off since that game, And he said, I hope not. I hope the grocery stores are stocked with mustard and the sporting goods stores are stocked with golf balls. Almost encouraging that out-of-line behavior. Is that a fair foul on Heupel, the head coach?
3: I think
1: not only trying to slow it down, but bringing it back.
3: I think that's fair. He's tongue-in-cheek about it. He doesn't want the fans to throw golf balls at them, but they are Tennessee fans, so you got to be careful. They might just do that.
1: Coach is just like his fans.
5: The women will spit on their shoes, their tobacco juice.
1: And that will be back for more SEC Media Days.
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25: News. I'm Therese Crowley. U.S. military aircraft reported surging into theater amid 10 straight days of CENTCOM airstrikes on Iran's ability to strike commercial ships and U.S. Gulf bases.
26: The president is weighing whether he's going to return to a full-scale conflict with Iran. That would include strikes that are closer to Tehran, strikes that are closer to nuclear sites that they have been avoiding so far.
25: Fox's Aisha Hosni says President Trump was to receive 3 American soldiers' bodies today, but the dignified transfer from overseas was delayed. The 4th soldier killed in Iraq, detonating an Iran drone aimed as Sergeant Michael Swinton of Fayetteville, North Carolina. Senator Lindsey Graham will be honored in the Capitol Rotunda before his funeral Tuesday. And his sister, Darlene, tells Fox's Hannity she has decided to run for a full term. 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
15: Here to come in, 175-100. Here to come in, 175-2. I'm 200 town, Donner Gannett. Here to come in a quarter.
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0: Yep, just go on, stand up a little bit right there, testify and raise that hand, speak your heart, your mind, and your soul right there. That, of course, Mel McDaniel. New survey came out of American streaming media users, and it looks at how much time and money that people spend on it. Boy, there's a bunch of money going out the door right there. But the research reveals people spend an average of 3.1 hours a day streaming media, which adds up to more than 20 hours a week right there. Now, all that entertainment isn't free either. What they're doing is spending an average of, get this, $552 a year on streaming services. Is that absolutely necessary, or is that just a habit you got into and you feel like you can't quit it?
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14: Here's your classic country 106.9 forecast. A flood watch begins at 1 p.m. this afternoon and remains in effect until 2 a.m. tomorrow morning. Slight chance of thunderstorms this afternoon. Otherwise, cloudy skies with a few peaks of sun. Daytime highs approaching 88. Overcast and foggy tonight. Thunderstorms likely. Lows dip down to about 69. In the Wolf 106.9 Weather Center, I'm meteorologist Paul Trombley. Currently, it's 83 degrees.
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0: then it's goodbye time.
1: Gotta tell you, that'll take you down memory lane with a song like that. Conway Twitty sounded mighty fine, and boy, what great images and memories coming to mind with that one too. Goodbye time. That, of course, Conway helping us out. Johnny Lee waiting in the wings for Looking for Love. We'll have that for you pretty quick, and soon to follow, Blackhawk, not that far away too.
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0: You know, I never saw that movie. I wish I had. I mean, now I got to check it out since I just played the song Every Which Way But Loose. And, of course, Eddie Rabbit helping us out. And, boy, I tell you, that orangutan right there in Clint Eastwood. I understand they made a pretty good couple right there in the movie. I got to check that thing out for sure. Don't rock the jukebox, Alan Jackson, just moments away, guaranteed.
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1: Here's your Classic Country 106.9 forecast. A flood watch begins at 1 p.m. this afternoon and remains in effect until 2 a.m. tomorrow morning. Slight chance of thunderstorms this afternoon, otherwise mainly cloudy skies. High of 88. Thunderstorms likely with fog in spots tonight. Lows dip down to about 69. Cloudy skies expected. In the Wolf 106.9 Weather Center, I'm meteorologist Paul Trombley. Right now, it's 85 degrees.
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1: I'm Therese Crowley. 10 straight days of CENTCOM airstrikes on Iran's ability to target commercial ships and U.S. Gulf bases. The fourth U.S. soldier killed by Iran strikes detonating an Iran drone in Iraq is identified as Sergeant Michael Swinton of Fayetteville, assigned to Fort Bragg. Treasury Secretary Scott Bessent tells Fox the U.S. has frozen millions in Iran assets.
2: We're going to keep pressing, but we're also going to marshal the resources and save the resources that we recover for the Iranian people when we get on the other side of
1: this. Fox News power ranking shows 68% of voters now disapprove of how President Trump is handling the economy. Former President Joe Biden loses a D.C. federal appeal allowing the release of his audio recordings with a ghostwriter that Special Counsel Robert Hur said showed an elderly man with a poor memory. 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

If the weather keeps on holding and the wind is right, I'll be wrapped up in my sweet one's arms tonight.

0: Doggone it, looky right there. Look what followed me home. Boy, that unique style and voice of David Ball. Can't go wrong going that direction. You know, in the real estate industry, you probably heard this over and over and over. The most important thing has always been location, location, location. But they came out with a new survey. It suggests that, well, that's not true anymore. Not in this day and age. There's a nationwide survey found that 56% of consumers say price is the most important item in this day and age, too, compared to location coming in at a close second right there, but no, definitely a second place for sure. So price, more important this day and age in real estate from what they say.
1: Well, it's official. 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
11: Here's your classic country 106.9 forecast. A flood watch continues until 2 a.m. tomorrow morning. Slight chance of thunderstorms this afternoon. Otherwise, cloudy skies with a few peaks of sun. High temperatures reach up to 88. Thunderstorms likely with fog in spots tonight. Lows level off around 69. Cloudy skies expected. In the Wolf 106.9 Weather Center, I'm meteorologist Paul Trombley. 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

0: We get right down to it. That's not a good thing at all right there. Baby's gotten good at goodbye. And a fine way to put it right there. King George, George Strait helping us out. Not that far away, Joe Diffie waiting in the wings right around the corner with Prop Me Up beside the jukebox. And then Ricky Van Shelton going to be waiting in the wings a little bit later on for you right here at the station with the best country hits for sure.
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0: Good way to put it. 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There you go with Kix Brooks and Ronnie Dunn. Oh, maybe you've kind of felt this way, too, as you've gone through life. 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
5: 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I am 200 town down and got it. 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
1: Here's your Classic Country 106.9 forecast. A flood watch continues until 2 a.m. tomorrow morning. Slight chance of thunderstorms this afternoon. Otherwise, cloudy skies with a few peaks of sun. High temperatures reach up to 88. Thunderstorms likely with fog in spots tonight. Lows level off around 69. Cloudy skies expected. In the Wolf 106.9 Weather Center, I'm meteorologist Paul Trombley. Right now, 87.

0: out there doing it. He's admitting it too, being honest and open about it. Ronnie McDowell, and watching girls go by. And he's not the only one, no doubt about that. One company wanted to see how people in different professions spend their days, and here's some of those results. It was quite interesting. More I read in this little article, but those in business and finance tend to start later and end early. As a matter of fact, coders tend to have a morning burst of energy, an afternoon lull, and then another burst right there, if that might be true for you as a coder. How about construction workers? Well, they start and finish early, while truck drivers work fairly evenly throughout the day right there. And they found out, too, food servers experience a boom around dinner time and tend to work the latest, which doesn't surprise me right there at all. Back to it, Highway 101 and whiskey, if you were a woman. We'll have for you in a moment or two for sure.
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12: Here's your classic country 106.9 forecast. A flood watch remains in effect. A severe thunderstorm watch begins at 2 p.m. this afternoon. Chance of thunderstorms this afternoon. Otherwise, cloudy skies expected. Daytime highs approaching 90. Thunderstorms likely with fog in spots tonight. Lows level off around 69. Cloudy skies expected. In the Wolf 106.9 Weather Center, I'm meteorologist Paul Trombley. Currently 90.
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0: Well, I've said it before and I'll say it again. City slicker born for me, but boy, in my heart, born country through and through. There you go with Alabama. And a fine way to put it right there, too. Back to it, that Ring of Fire, Johnny Cash, a man in black helping us out in that department. And soon to follow, Ronnie Millsap waiting in the wings for you, guaranteed.
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0: Well, I tell you, that's easy on the ears and definitely easy on the eyes to breathe. That, of course, Faith Hill with the best country hits around. Going to get back to him in a moment or two as well. Winona Judd going to be helping us out in that department with I Saw the Light. And definitely see what else I can get him for you right after her.
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2: Here's your classic country 106.9 forecast. A flood watch continues until 2 a.m. tomorrow morning. A severe thunderstorm watch continues until 10 p.m. tonight. Chance of thunderstorms this afternoon. Otherwise, cloudy skies. Highs level off around 88. Thunderstorms likely with fog in spots tonight. Lows level off around 69. Cloudy skies expected. In the Wolf 106.9 Weather Center, I'm meteorologist Paul Trombley. Currently, it's 88 degrees.
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13: Here's your classic country 106.9 forecast. A flood watch continues until 2 a.m. tomorrow morning. A severe thunderstorm watch continues until 10 p.m. tonight. Chance of thunderstorms this afternoon. Otherwise, cloudy skies. Highs level off around 88. Thunderstorms likely with fog and spots tonight. Lows level off around 69. Cloudy skies expected. In the Wolf 106.9 Weather Center, I'm meteorologist Paul Trombley. Right now, 90.
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3: Here's your classic country 106.9 forecast. A flood watch continues until 2 a.m. tomorrow morning. A severe thunderstorm watch continues until 10 p.m. tonight. Chance of thunderstorms this afternoon. Otherwise, cloudy skies. Highs level off around 88. Thunderstorms likely with fog and spots tonight. Lows level off around 69. Cloudy skies expected. In the Wolf 106.9 Weather Center, I'm meteorologist Paul Trombley. Right now, 90.
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11: Here's your classic country 106.9 forecast. A flood watch and severe thunderstorm watch remain in effect. Storms likely with fog in spots tonight. Otherwise, cloudy skies expected. Lows dip down to about 69. Cloudy skies with a few peaks of sun with fog in spots early tomorrow. Slight chance of thunderstorms. Highs level off around 82. In the Wolf 106.9 Weather Center, I'm meteorologist Paul Trombley. Currently, it's 88 degrees.
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9: Here's your classic country 106.9 forecast. A flood watch and severe thunderstorm watch remain in effect. Storms likely with fog in spots tonight. Otherwise, cloudy skies expected. Lows dip down to about 69. Cloudy skies with a few peaks of sun with fog in spots early tomorrow. Slight chance of thunderstorms. Highs level off around 82. In the Wolf 106.9 Weather Center, I'm meteorologist Paul Trombley. Currently, it's 86 degrees.
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7: Here's your classic country 106.9 forecast. A flood watch and severe thunderstorm watch remain in effect. Storms likely with fog in spots tonight. Otherwise, cloudy skies expected. Lows dip down to about 69. Cloudy skies with a few peaks of sun with fog in spots early tomorrow. Slight chance of thunderstorms. Highs level off around 82. In the Wolf 106.9 Weather Center, I'm meteorologist Paul Trombley. Currently 84.

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12: Here's your classic country 106.9 forecast. A flood watch and severe thunderstorm watch remain in effect. Storms likely with fog in spots tonight. Otherwise, cloudy skies expected. Lows dip down to about 69. Cloudy skies with a few peaks of sun with fog in spots early tomorrow. Slight chance of thunderstorms. Highs level off around 82. In the Wolf 106.9 Weather Center, I'm meteorologist Paul Trombley, currently 84.
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0: turn off the TV.
1: Oh, honey, turn off the TV. Hank Williams Jr. These days, I want to pretty much turn off the computer. Ah, tell you what, one of my pet peeves, something that just burns me every day. You're online and you're looking at a video, you're watching a video of some kind, and all of a sudden got these pop-up ads that come every few minutes, every minute or so, just out of the blue, you know, 20 seconds worth of an advertisement. My goodness, that just burns me. it's just uncalled for. How about you? What do you think about that? Goodness gracious, those pop-up ads on the internet.

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14: Here's your classic country 106.9 forecast. A flood watch and severe thunderstorm watch remain in effect. Storms likely with fog in spots tonight. Otherwise, cloudy skies expected. Lows dip down to about 69. Cloudy skies with a few peaks of sun with fog in spots early tomorrow. Slight chance of thunderstorms. Highs level off around 82. In the Wolf 106.9 Weather Center, I'm meteorologist Paul Trombley. Right now, it's 82 degrees.

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5: Here's your Classic Country 106.9 forecast. A flood watch continues until 2 a.m. tomorrow morning. A severe thunderstorm watch continues until 10 p.m. tonight. Mainly cloudy skies and foggy tonight with severe thunderstorms likely. Lows level off around 69. Mainly cloudy with fog early tomorrow. Slight chance for storms. High of 82. In the Wolf 106.9 Weather Center, I'm meteorologist Paul Trombley. Currently 82.
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2: Coffee black, cigarette. Start this day like all the rest. First thing every morning that I do is start missing you.

Nothing but the best classic country every day on the radio. Jim West, along with Don Williams right there, and Some Broken Hearts Never Mend. It's Jim West with John Conley. I'm only in it for the love and the tacos on a Taco Tuesday.

0: Well, there you have it. Another Blackhawk song. Yes, indeed. Henry Paul and the group Blackhawk. Jim West here. Good afternoon. Music on the way from Clint Black, Nobody's Home. And There Goes My Heart. Boy, one of my favorite Mavericks tunes with Raul Melo and the Mavericks coming up.
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9: Here's your classic country 106.9 forecast. A flood watch continues until 2 a.m. tomorrow morning. A flood advisory continues until 10 p.m. tonight. A severe thunderstorm watch continues until 10 p.m. tonight. Severe storms likely and foggy tonight. Otherwise, mainly cloudy skies expected. Lows level off around 69. In the Wolf 106.9 Weather Center, I'm meteorologist Paul Trombley. Right now, it's 77 degrees.
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0: Love to me a little Bakersfield beat. Once again, 1982, Merle Haggard along with Bonnie Owens in the background singing that harmony vocal. And Big City, Turn Me Loose, Set Me Free.
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0: We've got all your country classics right here in the radio every afternoon. Coming up, Little Reba with Little Rock and Blake Shelton, Some Beach. Haven't heard that in a while, Some Beach. And Shania Twain, and more.
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9: Here's your classic country 106.9 forecast. A flood watch continues until 2 a.m. tomorrow morning. A flood advisory continues until 10 p.m. tonight. A severe thunderstorm watch continues until 10 p.m. tonight. Severe storms likely and foggy tonight. Otherwise, mainly cloudy skies expected. Lows level off around 69. In the Wolf 106.9 Weather Center, I'm meteorologist Paul Trombley. Currently 74.